0: Finishing up that set of covers with Los Lobos, with the Buffalo Springfield songs Bluebird and For What It's Worth. Chrissy Hynde before that, her take on Nick Drake's Riverman, and Golden Smog at the top. Jeff Tweedy of Wilco on vocals for a cover of The Kinks' Strangers. You're with Crossing Boundaries on WOUB. I'm Brian Gibson, and support for the show comes from NAMI Southeastern Ohio, in partnership with People's Bank Theater in Marietta, presenting Little Miss Sunshine this Sunday at 3 o'clock, followed by a Q&A with the screenwriter Michael Arndt. NAMI is now partnering with Washington County. All are welcome. Here's what's coming up tonight at 10 on the World Cafe.
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Kathleen Edwards with Billionaire. Before that, we heard First Aid Kit with Postcard, Mike and Ruthie with My New York City. We heard the I Don't Cares with Back and Courtney Hartman at the top with Bright Eye. You're with Crossing Boundaries on WOUB, and we'll continue with Cass McCombs. Here's Peace.

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That was Marfa with Daisy. Before that, we hear John Hurlbut and Jorma Kaukonen with Seems Like a Long Time, Steve Forbert, Moving Through America, and Peter Wolf at the top with Wastin' Time. Thanks for joining us tonight for Crossing Boundaries on WOUB, and we'll continue with Charlie Crockett. Here's All Around Cowboy.

rest. It's hard not to feel like you're failing the test. As tragedies happen,

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The corn is that danger. Corn is that threat.

Hayes Carl with We're Only Human. Before that, we heard Casey Jones with Holding Out on Me. Joe Ely had Shake 'Em Up. We heard Black Prairie with Let It Out, and Charlie Crockett at the top with All Around Cowboy. Thanks for tuning in tonight for Crossing Boundaries on WOUB. We've got the World Cafe up at 10. We'll start this last set with Galactic with Irma Thomas. Here's Be Your Lady.

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0: Bomabango performing En Vavoir, title track from their new album out this September. You heard them as part of our Acadiana Music Showcase produced by our friends at KRVS in Lafayette, Louisiana. Thanks again to Bomabango, to the folks at KRVS. 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
0: You're listening to World Cafe. I'm Raina Duris. Hooray for the Riff Raffs. Alinda Segarra is originally from the Bronx, but the band formed in New Orleans. Here they are with I Know It's Wrong, But That's All Right.

0: If you want to make a gardener really, really mad, there's a song for you. Punching the Flowers from Death Cab for Cutie. Can music tell the future or even create it? Thoughts on that next on World Cafe.
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0: New from Nicole Atkins, When the Night Falls. Thanks again to Bomba Bango and the folks at KRVS in Lafayette, Louisiana, for the session you heard earlier this hour. And thanks to the team here who make World Cafe. We produce it at WXPN at the University of Pennsylvania in Philadelphia. My name is Raina Duras. Thank you for listening to World Cafe from NPR.
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0: very catchy new one from Michigander called Freaking Out. A longtime World Cafe favorite who was recently heard on Love Island USA on Live from the Archives next on World Cafe.
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0: This is World Cafe. I'm Raina Duras. And I'm not sure what the Venn diagram of World Cafe listeners and Love Island USA viewers looks like. But if you, like me, are in the middle of that and sometimes indulge in some reality TV, maybe you heard this on that show a few weeks back.

Lost Boys, that's new from Phoebe Bridgers. If you love to cry, you might be getting excited. It's just under a month till the new Phoebe Bridgers album comes out. But don't worry, you can get lots of crying done in the meantime, thanks to your next artist on World Cafe.

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1: Good morning. 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
2: You will hear Noah Kahan sing that he was born into a 100-year storm in Vermont in this next song. And that may be a slight exaggeration. He was born on New Year's Day in 1997 when there was severe cold and a severe ice storm. So he's mostly telling the truth. But 100-year storm probably just sounds better in a song than being born during a really bad cold snap. On World Cafe, I'm Raina. Here's Noah Kahan, Doors.

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9: Boy, we've got something really special on today's broadcast. You know, most of America's music, a lot of the folk music, is based on love. A lot of it is based on water. And here's one of those classic examples of an old folk song based around the Mississippi River.

0: 'cause I'm sitting on top of the world. Yeah, she's gone, but I do not worry, 'cause I'm sitting on top of the world.
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0: And welcome everybody to the beautiful and historic Scottish Rite Concert Hall here in our hometown of Lexington, Kentucky. We're broadcasting all over the world from Australia to Ireland, New Zealand to New York, Yuma, Arizona to the Yukon, across Canada. We're celebrating this amazing world of front porch music. Folk and blues and bluegrass, country, Celtic, jazz, everything that you can imagine, because we love it all. Music is like this delightful musical rainbow, and it is always celebrated here on the Wood Songs broadcast. You don't have to be famous to be on Wood Songs. You just have to be very, very good. And we are doing something really unique. We've got one band for the entire broadcast, but we're celebrating something really special. And I want to start it off with a piece of history, because music and the military, and soldiers, and war, and fighting, and calming down, it's all wrapped up together through history, from back in the Greeks and the Romans, everything. Music was always a very, very important part to all of that. In World War II, something really unique happened. They decided that a certain German-owned company in New York had to stop making their music instruments. They wanted them to make coffins instead. And after a few months, they said, that's not a cool thing to do. And so they let them start making their music instruments again, but in a certain way. They made something called a victory piano. And what they would do with it during World War II is they would load these special-made pianos into airplanes, and they would fly over the battlefields of Europe and Asia and parachute down hundreds and hundreds and hundreds, over 2,500 of these pianos, so that the soldiers in the battlefield would have something to play on, something to perform on, something that was musical and artistic, and something that would soothe them and make them feel better. Music was viewed that important. And we want to congratulate the Steinway Company and those great pianos that they did back then. And that's what we're celebrating tonight. Tonight we have a special guest, the Navy Band Great Lakes Jazz Combo, for the entire hour. We're going to talk to them about the music of the Navy and how important it is, and they're going to introduce themselves with a great song called After You're Gone. It is the Navy Band Great Lakes Jazz Combo on the Wood Songs Old Time Radio Hour.

0: Great song made popular by Benny Goodman, among others. It is the Navy Band Great Lakes Jazz Combo. Some props to musician third class Enrique Chavez Herrera on drums, Buddy Rich Jr. pounding those skins. Let's also say hi to chief musician Colin Greggs. How you doing, Colin?
1: Hey, doing great.
0: So let's talk about the formation of musicians in the Navy. How does this happen? I mean, do people enlist to become a sax player?
1: So sax players enlist to become Navy musicians.
0: Is that how that works? Yeah. So what is the process to put, how do they put a band together? Because there's several. It's not just you guys. There's several that, and they travel around.
1: Yes, there's 9 bands throughout the world, from Japan to Naples, Italy. And so we've been having these bands staffed for years now, and we just kind of have openings available for specific instruments. And we put the word out, people come and audition, and if they meet the criteria for what we're looking for, we accept them, and they talk to a recruiter at that point. They go through basic training, naval basic training.
0: Basic training for a musician.
1: For being a U.S. Navy sailor.
0: Navy, right.
1: Yep. So same as everybody else.
0: Right.
1: And then they go to training for being a Navy musician at Little Creek, Virginia.
0: And so here you are with a guitar. When did you start playing the guitar?
1: About when I was 12 or 13.
0: So yep. You brought that skill with you.
1: And, yes.
0: And is it what we're hearing tonight is a decidedly jazz sound, which is really, that's kind of cool. You don't get to hear that very much. You know, it's fun. You're about to play your rendition of a very famous song that was started in 1907, right? Yeah. It's a very, very old song. Gene Kelly and Frank Sinatra used it in a movie, right? It was
1: right.
0: part of a major motion picture that became very, very popular. And this is sort of the theme song of the Navy. Is that fair to say?
1: Yes, it is our service song.
0: It's your service song.
1: It's the Navy song.
0: And when we

0: It's a Navy theme song, Anchors Away, and it is the Navy Band Great Lakes Jazz Combo. And again, musician third class Enrique Chavez Herrera killing it on the drums, doing his thing. He's like evidently the sex symbol of the combo here because he's like just rocking it. All the girls are swooning. Let's say hi to musician third class Desul Kim, the unit leader playing bass. So the songs selected for the jazz combo, how does that happen?
1: For this particular show, I try to put the tunes from the public domain tunes, mm-hmm. obviously. And then I just put the tunes that fit for the event and then ask people that our members can play like comfortable. Yeah.
0: Do you rehearse a lot? I mean, I can tell the drummer does, but does the...
1: Yeah, actually, we regularly rehearse, but sometimes we have to pull the tunes that we have not played before. Mm-hmm. But these musicians are incredible, they just can play.
0: Yeah, they are excellent. Yeah. They certainly are. I can't help but notice there's no banjos on the show at all. But you're a stunning bass player, sort of the Victor Wooten of the Navy band, right? So, when did you start playing bass?
1: I started playing bass like when I was in high school, which is like 20-something years ago. Yeah, and then, that's how I started playing rock.
0: Was it the bass that you started with, or was it another instrument? Then you moved to the bass.
1: Oh yeah, I moved to the bass. I started with a classical piano.
0: Oh really?
1: Like other Asian kids. I started playing piano.
0: For the radio audience, you have an Asian background.
1: Yeah. Yes. Yes. Of course.
0: You don't sound. Con-

0: Kentucky at all.
1: Yeah, so I started learning piano when I was in 4 year old.
0: Uh-huh.
1: Yeah.
0: And how many shows a year does the jazz combo in the Navy perform? How many concerts a year would you be out there?
1: For us, yeah.
2: It varies from band to band. Typically, we're used as a setting a vibe for when dignitaries visit. Mm-hmm. And that's kind of how we, that's our main service. But we do things like this whenever they come along.
0: Well, we're glad that you came along for Wood Songs, because this is really fun. Here's a song made popular by Fats Waller back in the day. This tune is called Honeysuckle Rose. It is the Navy Band Great Lakes Jazz Combo on the Wood Songs Old Time Radio Hour.

0: Tune called Honeysuckle Rose, the Navy Band Great Lakes Jazz Combo, and you can't talk about jazz without talking about the sax player, so let's introduce musician second class Eric Vasquez on saxophone. Okay. So I'm going to go back in history a little bit. A Navy man named John Philip Sousa said, jazz will endure as long as people hear it through their feet instead of their brains.
1: So, never truer words.
0: tell me about the jazz influence and the reaction of the soldiers and everybody else that you perform it to.
1: Yeah, absolutely. So at least within the Navy music program, you know, we used to be fully staffed with our big bands back in like the World War II era. So, you know, we would have, you know, fully staffed big bands out on carriers, and you know, the primary mission was moral and support of the troops. And what better music to get people out on their feet dancing than, you know, big band jazz, Count Basie, Duke Ellington, all the big greats, Glenn Miller, you know, Woody Herman. You know, you can't beat all that beautiful swing music of that era.
0: So. Well, I agree with that. And it's nice to hear you guys play it so well.
1: Thank you.
0: So how long have you been playing the saxophone?
1: Oh, man, I've been playing it for almost about 13 years.
0: Is it a hard instrument to learn?
1: It's actually one of the easier instruments
0: really?
1: To learn, but hardest to master.
0: Oh.
1: That's what I tell myself.
0: Yeah. Well, I think you play it very well. So
1: thank you
0: so
1: much.
0: Nice to hear you. There's so many famous quotes of the Navy men, like John Paul Jones. He's the one who said, "I have not yet begun to fight." Famous quote, Navy man. Oliver Hazard Perry's, he's the one who said, "We have met the enemy and they are ours," a Navy man. Admiral David Glasgow Farragut, he's the one who said, "Damn the torpedoes, full speed ahead," right?
1: Correct.
0: All these famous quotes that we hear, a lot of them are Navy men. So this is a tradition that you're musically carrying on.
1: Absolutely, yes, sir.
0: And it must be a honorable thing to see the reaction of the music to the audiences that you're playing to.
1: Absolutely.
0: Well, we're going to dip into some Latino styles now. And this is going to be a lot of fun. And this is a Latino flavored song. It's called "Exactly Like You." It is the Navy Band Great Lakes Jazz Combo on the Wood Songs Old Time Radio Hour.

0: Praise the Lord and pass the ammunition, Lieutenant Howell, Maurice Forgy, during the Japanese attack on Pearl Harbor, December 7th, 1941. Just another one of the famous quotes by Navy men through the years. We are celebrating this music with an amazing band, the Navy Band Great Lakes Jazz Combo, for the entire hour. They got an amazing project called 50 for 250, and there's a reason we're going to talk about that. We'll be back with them and this week's amazing Woodsongs Kid right after this.
1: 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We'll be back after the break with the Navy Band Great Lakes Jazz Combo and our amazing Woodsongs Kid on the Woodsongs.

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2: There's a good friend, Victor Wooten from Baylor Fleck and the Flecktones. Welcome, everybody, to the beautiful Scottish Rite Concert Hall in our hometown of Lexington, Kentucky, the crossroads of America's folk and bluegrass music, the gateway city to the beautiful Appalachian Mountains. 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We just want to say hi to all the folks tuning in. 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base in the world, every U.S. naval ship in the world, every Coast Guard vessel sailing in North America, and especially for this broadcast, we want to say hello to all the men and women out there that are tuning in. We appreciate you. And the fans that get to tune in and get a little taste of American music. We've celebrated really all over the world. Last week we had a wonderful broadcast with a band from Ukraine of everything. So I mean, why not? We're on public television coast to coast, the RFD television network. We're also in schools. If you're a teacher or a homeschool parent, you go to the WITSONGS website, click on the classroom page, and there's an array of these amazing shows with lesson plans for you and your students. You can introduce them to this amazing world of front porch music, and that's why this time, every show, we invite a youngster from somewhere in America to come on. They get to sing one song in the presence of amazing musicians. In this case, it's the Navy Band Great Lakes Jazz Combo. And we have 13-year-old Sabrina Patel from Burlington, North Carolina. So let's say hi to Sabrina. How you doing? So you are a fiddle player. When did you start playing the fiddle?
3: I started playing fiddle just before I turned 4 years old, and I found it from when I used to watch a show called Little Einsteins, and there was a boy named Quincy who played the violin, and I've been playing ever since.
2: Now, you have a specific goal with your violin. You want to do something really, really special, right? And what is your goal? What are you trying to do?
3: I am trying to play the national anthem in all 50 states.
2: And how many states have you achieved so far?
3: 41.
2: 41 out of 50. So you're the pride of Burlington, South Carolina, I guess. That's a big deal. And you're just 13 years old. So that must be, you play it where, like in schools and ballparks? And where do you play it?
3: I play at a lot of sporting events. Recently, this Saturday, actually, I just played at the Omaha Supernovas, which is a professional volleyball team, and that was my 41st state.
2: Well, okay. You're very happy about that, I can tell. So you are going to get ready to perform. Now, you're a fiddle champion. You've won all kinds of awards with your fiddling. And you're going to play. Now, you realize by playing this song on WITSONGS, you automatically are playing to all 50 states. Right? So I don't want to wreck your future goals, but no, let's go ahead and hear you. She's 13 years old, Sabrina Patel. She's going to play the national anthem, and it is the WITSONGS Kid.

13 years old from Burlington, North Carolina. This week's WoodSongs kid, Sabrina Patel, and she's playing that song hopefully in all 50 states. If you want to invite her, all you have to do is go to the WoodSongs website, click on the archive page. This is show number 1169. We could tell you how you can get in touch with Sabrina's parents, and as well as the Navy band Great Lakes Jazz Combo. We're going to talk to them here in a second. They're going to go from something as amazing as that to the Indianapolis 500. This is a song that was made famous by Louis Armstrong. It's played at the races just about every single year. It's called Back Home Again in Indiana. Started in 1917, but it's the Navy Band Great Lakes Jazz Combo on the WoodSongs Old Time Radio Hour.

0: Okay. Let's give it up again for musician third class Enrique Chavez Herrera on the drums. Ringo 2.0 over there. He's doing a great job. We're just slamming it, just kicking it. I mean, you're just, this high-octane jazz is what you're doing here. I mean, this is just, and we've also got chief musician Colin Greggs playing great electric guitar. Musician second class Eric Vasquez on sax. And musician third class Desui Kim, the unit leader, playing. He's playing three chords, but 1,000 notes.
1: Right. So, that's correct.
0: That's a lot. So now here you're part of your repertoire is amazing. But I want, and we're going to talk about the music, and I want the audience to. I'm sure a lot of them have noticed that there's a lot of things we are not talking about. And that's an important thing because we are focused on the music, the art, the musicianship, and what it means. So things like the Navy Jazz Combo, this is not a political outreach. It is a musical one, correct? Let's talk to Eric on that. So the musical outreach is really a entertaining yet calming thing, especially when times are hard.
2: Absolutely. Yeah, I was stationed overseas in Japan for my first band, and probably one of the most rewarding experiences I ever got to do was to go to orphanages in the Philippines and get to play for, you know, these kids who, you know, never seen a uniformed sailor before. You know, they don't know why we're there, you know, but we're there to bring the joy of music and diplomacy and to, you know, just, I'm there to play saxophone to a kid with no family, you know, and that for me brought a tear to my eye. You know, I had a kid come up and grab my uniform and ask me, why are you here? And I was like, I'm here to play music for you, to make you smile, you know? And that, for me, that's one of the most moving parts about this job. I think we all can agree, you know, that's why we love to, you know, play music for the Navy.
0: And the various Navy bands, in your case, it's not like you don't record albums and put them out and sell them, right?
2: No, we do not.
0: This is live on the stage music.
2: Correct.
0: That kind of the way it was for years and years, right?
2: Absolutely.
0: Before they figured out how to put a little hole in a piece of plastic and sell it.
2: Correct.
0: I'm going to go back to another Navy man. We talked about him earlier, John Philip Sousa. And during World War I, he was speaking about things like albums and records and CDs. He said something interesting that I thought I'd bring it up because it's a Navy guy. And he said, these talking machines are going to ruin the artistic development of music in this country. When I was a boy, every front porch in the summer evenings, you could find young people together singing. And today you hear these confounding machines going on night and day. So even back then in World War I, he could tell things were changing.
2: Right.
0: And you guys are sticking to the tradition.
2: Absolutely.
0: Of
2: always.
0: Well, let's go back into your music. This is a fun song. This is one that was made famous by Nat King Cole, Count Basie, Bing Crosby, even Willie Nelson. Is called Sunny Side of the Street on the Wood Songs. Old Time Radio.

0: Good old song.
1: Navy Band Great Lakes Jazz Combo, and boy, we got a special treat. They're going to introduce their singer now. And so let's say hi to musician third class Bobby Novoa.
2: Hello.
1: How you doing, Bobby? So we've enjoyed the jazz elements of the Navy Band through this whole thing, but now you are their vocalist, and so this is going to be a lot of fun. And how long have you been a member of this particular group?
2: In this particular group, we all get started in the beginning of the year, so this is our actual first events altogether.
1: Well, it's nice to have your initial run with us.
2: Our pleasure.
1: You're gonna do a song again. What I like about this ensemble is the way you reach back into the American library of great music, and this is a tune that Louis Armstrong, Frank Sinatra, Tony Bennett. And so you are fitting in some pretty big shoes here. So hopefully you can sing as well as the bass player plays his five string of. This is a tune called Body and Soul. It is the Navy Band Great Lakes Jazz Combo on the Woodsongs Old Time Radio.

Bobby Navoa is singing lead with the Navy Band Great Lakes Jazz Combo, and we're going to get into a song that you're also going to be singing the lead on. This is an interesting tune because it was written by a couple of folks in a church in New Jersey a long, long time ago, but these two people never met each other. One wrote the lyrics, one wrote the melody, and this has become an incredibly popular song, and it's performed a lot by the Navy. And I want to introduce it with a quote by a fella that joined the Navy in 1941, and 20 years later he's standing on board of the USS Kitty Hawk, and he said, "Control of the sea means security, it means peace, it means victory." Who said that? He was the skipper of a PT boat called the PT-109. President John F. Kennedy said that, and it showed how important the Navy's role in things. And so your voice is sort of carrying on that tradition. So again, this is a tune that was written by two folks that never met each other in a church in New Jersey. It's called America the Beautiful. It's the Navy Band Great Lakes Jazz Combo on the Wood Songs, Old Time Radio.

0: making Ray Charles proud. Wasn't it great having the Navy Band Great Lakes Jazz Combo on our WoodSongs broadcast? This week's WoodSongs kid, 13-year-old Sabrina Patel from Burlington, North Carolina, playing her fiddle. Just wonderful. Let's give them all props. Musician third class Enrique Chavez Herrera on drums or rock and roller. Chief musician Colin Greggs on electric guitar. Musician second class Eric Vasquez on sax. Musician third class Bobby Navoa playing, singing vocals. And then musician third class Dasui Kim, the unit leader, playing five string bass. When you think of ships, you think of the ocean, you think of the waves, you can also think of storms, and you can also think of the things that they have to go through on these massive battleships. And there's hardships in everything. It's not just being in the military. It's not just war. And you notice we didn't talk about any of that stuff. Tonight's broadcast was about the music, and it was about the art. But what they've done carries over into your life. It carries over into your living room couch. It carries over into your front porch. And long, long time ago, Vincent van Gogh was looking at his life, and he was looking at the troubles he was facing. He was looking at the battles that he was undergoing all the time, and he said, "There is peace even in the storm." Vincent van Gogh knew what he was talking about, and I think that this amazing Navy Band Great Lakes Jazz Combo knows what they're talking about too. My name is Michael Jonathan. I'm a folk singer. I'm a song farmer, and we'll see you next week on the Woods.
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2: You've been listening to Woods on broadcast number 1169. Michael's opening song was "Sitting on Top of the World," featuring Sharon O'Longflute. Our chief engineer is Sharon Barr. Our TV director is Maria Clarish. Technical assistants are Brian Clousing, Eric Anderson, Dan Field, and Gavin Clark. The WoodSongs crew member of the week is Larry Newsel. And our WoodSongs partners of the week are Jim and Tammy Schott. 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For Michael Jonathan and the entire WoodSongs crew, this is Dorothy Edwards. 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

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I'm Jamie Hoover. It's a pleasure to be here to bring you some great tunes for this next hour. Debbie Watson will be starting us off with some Big Hair down in Texas. Thanks for tuning in.

0: and that's too high for you.
1: Jerry Lee Lewis and George Jones, Don't Be Ashamed of Your Age, Last Man Standing, Johnny Bush and Tommy Alverson's Jones on the Jukebox, Honky Tonic, and Debbie Watson with Big Hair Down in Texas, the title track off of her release. You're tuned to Sounds from the Mother Road, American Roots Music. We've got a great hour of music for you from folks including the Hoyle Brothers, Haldon Wolford and the High Beams, Jim Lauderdale, Rodney Crowell, Waylon Jennings, as well as Joe Ely and Guy Clark, all coming up on Sounds from the Mother Road. Hoyle Brothers, and That's All You Got.

Alden Wolford and the High Beans, Midnight Rodeo, and My Baby Loves Honky Tonks. Jim Lauderdale, Country Super Hits Volume 1 and You Can't Stop Her. The Hoyle Brothers with That's All You Got from their release, One More Draw. Well, this is The Mother Road. We're featuring some great American roots music for you here on this edition with Rodney Crowell coming up next, Evangeline Maid from Vanguard Records, Bosco Stomp.

Waylon Jennings sings Hank Williams and Half as Much. The Wilders with The Blues Come Around, Kelly Willis and Whatever Way the Wind Blows, Tucson's on Mountain Stage, and Tab Benoit, Can't Do One More Two-Step, Brother to the Blues, and Rodney Crowell started us off with Bosco Stomp, Evangeline Maid. This is Sounds from the Mother Road. I'm Jamie Hoover. We're going to wind up this edition of the Mother Road in a little more acoustic way with Chris Stewart and Backcountry with Mojave River.

Ryan Sutton with Jerry Douglas, not too far from the tree from Sugar Hill Records, Bonaparte's Retreat. Guy Clark, Workbench Songs from Dual Tone Records, Out in the Parking Lot. And Joe Ely with Reckless Kelly, Rider in the Rain, Sail Away, the Songs of Randy Newman. Chris Stewart and Backcountry, the title track off of their album Mojave River. Well, this has been Sounds from the Mother Road, American Roots Music, right here on your public radio station. My name is Jamie Hoover. Thanks for tuning in. As always, such a pleasure and privilege to bring you these great tunes. Until next time, happy trails.

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This time in the Global Village, we've got some world jazz sounds to get to for some birthdays, including that of Billy Taylor. We'll hear him with Candido. Also, the late great Bobby Matos, and music as well from Eddie and Charles, trumpeter originally from Trinidad, and often incorporating music from Trinidad and the Caribbean in his work, as we'll hear as we begin this visit to the Global Village with some music from Eddie and Charles.

0: highlighting some rural jazz sounds this time here in the Global Village, thanks in part to some birthdays we have to celebrate this particular date, including that of Eddie and Charles, originally from Trinidad, an educator here in the U.S. now, as well as being quite the interesting artist, often drawing on influences and music from Trinidad and the Caribbean in his work, including on a set that he did called Creole Orchestra. A fascinating album that found him in a large setting, and actually really quite the varied album, but some of that Trinidadian and Caribbean influence coming through on several of the tracks on that set, including the one that we heard, one that Eddie and Charles wrote called Dwens. Music from Eddie and Charles for his birthday today. Also got to some music from Tim Rees with a whole host of different folks who joined in on the album Stones World. And as the title kind of hints, music from the Rolling Stones, but drawing on a lot of different world influences in the arrangements. We heard Hayda Grita from that, and Mick Jagger and Charlie Watts and Ronnie Wood were actually part of the lineup there. Bernard Fowler, also Tuareg Group, Tidwat, and a number of others. And then a whole bunch of different folks, including a lot of jazz artists who are also part of this project on various tracks, people like Jack DeJohnette and Bill Frisell and Larry Golding, Eddie Palmieri, just to name a few of them. Stones World from Tim Rees, and we heard David Hilliard and the Rocksteady Seven doing their version of Jungle Soul, a favorite from a number of different artists, from Dexter Gordon, who did more of a bebop arrangement of Jungle Soul, to the more soulful version that Gene Ammons did, and kind of in that vein is how David Hilliard and the Rocksteady Seven approached that song, and that from their album Home for Dinner. And that here in your musical home away from home in the Global Village. I'm Chris Heim here with you. And we've got another birthday to get to, the great pianist and also a real key figure in helping to spur jazz education and especially jazz appreciation for the public in a variety of different forms that he developed in the course of his lifetime, the pianist Billy Taylor. And we'll dip into a release that he did, the Billy Taylor Trio with Candido, and a track that actually makes some nice room for the master percussionist to show off his skills, a piece called Different Bells that we'll hear in just a minute when we're back in the Global Village.
1: Hey, it's Francis Lamb, host of The Splendid Table. This week, it's vacation daydreaming with virtual trips to the sunny, olive oil-drenched Mediterranean and then up to the beautiful, bright cities of Scandinavia for a great way to smoke salmon in a home kitchen and more. It's coming up on The Splendid Table.
2: White House Deputy Chief of Staff Stephen Miller wants to shut down immigration because he believes many immigrants, quote, refuse to assimilate. But what does assimilation mean to immigrants themselves?
3: America is fundamentally multicultural. Assimilation can't mean conforming to one lifestyle.
4: Assimilation is more of a continuum.
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2: That's on the next On Point.

0: Alazouitin here in the Global Village, a Moroccan oud player based in Berlin. Actually spent some time studying flamenco in Spain and then bringing those North African and flamenco influences together, not all that unrelated in the first place, and doing some really interesting music as a result. We heard some music from his album Aficionado, a piece called Abuam Fez, music from Alazouitin. We also heard music from Chano Dominguez, who is one of the pioneers in bringing jazz and flamenco music together, and doing that on the piano, which is usually not the first instrument you think of with flamenco. Some wonderful stuff from him, and we dipped into the Hecho a Mano, or handmade album from him, for a piece called Bubango. And we started with Different Bells, the Billy Taylor Trio, getting to some music from the great pianist and educator and jazz advocate Billy Taylor. And joining Billy and his trio was the master percussionist Candido, and he got a chance to shine on that piece, Different Bells. That here in the Global Village, I'm Chris Heim. One more world jazz birthday to celebrate, and that is Latin jazz artist Bobby Matos, percussionist, bandleader, composer, started his own record label. And we'll get to some music, actually, from a posthumous release. He was, I guess, set for an appearance at a festival, and the night before did a little date at a club, and that got captured on tape. And fortunately for us, these many years after it was originally performed, it was released. And just a classic set of Latin jazz stuff that Bobby Matos and his Heritage Ensemble did. We'll hear some music from that album live at La Peña when we're back in just a minute, right here in the Global Village.
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3: I'm Peter Sagal. 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That's Wait, Wait, Don't Tell Me from NPR.

Live at La Peña, Bobby Matos with his Heritage Ensemble. As we remember Bobby Matos on his birthday, born on this date in 1941, passed away in 2017, and there were a release that came out in 2026 that captured a wonderful performance that he did with his group, and out under the title of Live at La Peña. And we heard from that Free South Africa, the Bobby Matos Heritage Ensemble. And with that, we're just about out of time for this visit here to the Global Village. 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
1: I know how to load it into the oven and inject it with steam, and I know when to take it out when it's a perfect caramel golden brown. 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
3: Hey, I'm Cindy Howes. It's our annual 60-year throwback show, this time throwing it back to 1966. Lots of musicians surprisingly released two albums that year. Bob Dylan, Love & Spoonful, Pete Seeger, Simon & Garfunkel. Hope you can join me this week on Folk Alley.

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16: Live from NPR News in Washington, I'm Dave Mattingly. U.S. Central Command says the latest wave of American airstrikes against Iranian targets marks the 13th consecutive night of attacks. They came hours after the House passed a war powers resolution that called for President Trump to remove U.S. forces from hostilities with Iran. The vote was 214 to 208, with four Republicans joining Democrats to support the resolution. Not long afterwards, the Senate rejected a similar measure. President Trump's latest tariffs took effect today on U.S. imports from 60 countries. Levies range from 10% to 12.5% and were imposed against countries the Trump administration accuses of failing to enforce bans on forced labor. Australia is one of the countries pushing back, as Christina Kukula reports.
17: Australia's Trade Minister Don Farrell says Australian measures to combat forced labour and modern slavery are among the strongest in the world, and the country is recognised internationally for its leadership. He's described the 12.5% tariff imposed on many Australian imports as completely unjustified and inconsistent with the free trade agreement between the two countries. Farrell says Australia will continue to lobby the US to remove tariffs.
16: Authorities in Washington state say all 11 people aboard a seaplane survived after the plane crashed off the coast north of Seattle. This is NPR News. The man who fatally shot Minnesota's former House Speaker and her husband has been sentenced to two life sentences plus 40 years. Kate Kelly with Minnesota Public Radio has more.
18: Vance Belter murdered former Minnesota House Speaker Melissa Hortman and her husband Mark. Belter also shot and injured a state senator and his wife and planned attacks on more Democratic lawmakers. The courtroom was packed. Some members of the public and the press cried during testimony. Melissa Hortman's mother, Linda Halipsuk, says Minnesota lost a leader and she lost her baby.
19: It's over, but it's never over. And, well, you know, she was a force and her husband was a wonderful man, and the world is a poorer place without them both.
18: Belter pleaded guilty to avoid the death penalty. For NPR News, I'm Kate Kelly in Minneapolis.
16: BMW is recalling more than 300,000 vehicles sold in the U.S. because of a fire hazard. The National Highway Traffic Safety Administration says the engine starter can overheat and catch fire on certain models made from 2020 to 2025. They include BMW X3 and X4 models, as well as Series 2 through 5 models. The automaker says, as of early this month, it's received no reports of accidents or injuries related to the defect. Wall Street futures are higher this morning. I'm Dave Mattingly in Washington.
20: This is folk singer Michael Jonathan. 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It's the U.S. Navy band for the entire hour. 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
7: This is Morning Edition from NPR News. Amy Martinez in Los Angeles, California.
8: And I'm Michelle Martin in Washington, D.C. Good morning. In a week when President Trump witnessed the dignified transfer of the remains of four soldiers, the president was posting on social media. He compared their deaths and those of the other 14 troops killed in this war to the losses suffered in previous conflicts.
7: Everything from Trump's own operation in Venezuela with no fatalities to Vietnam, where 58,000 troops were killed or went missing. But the war with Iran has now led to more deaths for American troops than during the entire 4 years of the Biden administration. 16 troops died then, including 13 killed during the withdrawal from Afghanistan.
8: But we wanted to hear more about how military families are thinking about all this. So we called Steve Walsh, who covers the military and veterans at member station WHRO in Norfolk, Virginia, which is home to the largest naval station in the world. Good morning, Steve.
9: Good morning, Michelle.
8: So what have you seen and heard in the last couple of weeks in Norfolk?
9: You know, we've seen a lot of ships deploying since the beginning of the Trump administration. Not only the buildup for the war in Iran, a number of Navy ships were sent to the area around Venezuela and have remained down there. I was recently at the homecoming for the USS Fort Lauderdale. The ship carries sailors and Marines. They left in August and spent more than 11 months in the Caribbean. They were extended several times, the last time to help with the earthquake relief in Venezuela. Andrea Brewer of Tennessee was waiting for her son Thomas Jones, an electronic technician, on board the ship.
10: You can't help when you're a mom to worry. I'm going to worry. You know, I was worried where there'd be aftershocks or anything like that, but I truly did feel like he was in good hands and they were going to keep him safe.
8: So what else have service members and their families been talking to you about?
9: Well, opinions in the military vary as widely as they do in the rest of the country, but you do get a sense of the weariness around the pace of deployment. I talked with Stephanie Pino, who was waiting for her wife, Lieutenant Marine Marcon Medea, a supply officer on board the USS Fort Lauderdale. Pino says she's struggled with her wife being gone for nearly a year.
11: Sometimes it's really difficult. Sometimes you just can cry. And, you know, she's doing something really important, and, you know, that's the important thing. It's her job.
8: You've also been reporting on the troops and families who were evacuated from Bahrain and other U.S. bases in the region at the beginning of the Iran war. What's happening with them?
9: So we're reaching out to sailors and spouses. Hundreds of sailors and their families came through Norfolk and Fort Lauderdale, where CENTCOM is headquartered. Many were rushed out of the U.S. bases in the region with only a backpack, leaving everything else behind. The Navy says they have not worked out a permanent solution for many of them. One woman I talked to says she and her husband are on their seventh hotel room. And now, with the fighting escalating again, they don't expect to return to Bahrain anytime soon.
8: That is Steve Walsh with WHRO in Norfolk. Steve, thank you.
9: Thanks, Michelle.
7: For more on the stresses military families are facing, we've called Bessa Pinchotti. She is CEO of the National Military Family Association. Bessa, what are you hearing from your members at a time when the war in Iran really seems to have no signs of slowing down?
12: You know, even before the crisis, so many military families operate under extreme stress and pressure. So they're moving every 2 years and they're experiencing all kinds of things, including food insecurity, which 25% of our military families experience. So you add that, that's their baseline. It's already stressful. And now we know that things have just amped up. The families that we're talking to who are dropping their kids off at our summer camps across the country and the ones that we talk to every day through our other programs are navigating all kinds of things. They're telling us about extended deployments, yeah, but also things like really long periods of silence, which is not something that they're used to dealing with.
7: Yeah, that's got to be awful, right? You have a loved one and you have no idea what's wrong with them or where they're at or what's happening with them or if they're okay. What keeps these families resilient?
12: I would say that families are resilient because they have to be. They have no choice. No. It's not automatic. One spouse that I was talking to this week said that her husband's deployment was extended from 9 months to 12. And she says she's already hearing that it's going to be extended again. So you're just really dealing with a lot of I don't knows constantly. And, you know, one thing that we've been hearing, too, is it's not just the immediate family members, but it's also those back at home. So when you're thinking about families moving every 2 to 3 years, they're not by mom and dad. And then you think about how young so many of our military members are. One girlfriend told me that she's all but given up about talking to her friends about it because they can't relate. They don't understand why she's so nervous or why her blood pressure is up with the news cycle. And her experience just feels really invisible to those around her. And I think that's because so many people are just walking around, going to school with your kids. They're at soccer practice and they don't look different than you. They're not wearing the uniform. The service member is. And so a lot of families do feel invisible in situations like this.
7: Very isolating, I can imagine. Now, as stressful as this is, though, for spouses and family of deployed military, is there any understanding at all that it's part of the deal when someone signs up for active duty? Hello, Bessa? Hello, Bessa, you there? Okay, I think we lost Bessa Pincotti. She's with the National Military Family Association. We were talking to her about how all of this, everything going on with deployments of service members is extremely, extremely stressful, not only for the spouses, but also for the adult family and the kids of these military members who sometimes go a long, long time without even seeing or talking to their mom or dad. Okay, Bessa, I think Bessa is back. Hi, Bessa, are you there?
12: It looked like it was still working.
7: Hey, Bessa, I think we got you back, Bessa.
12: Okay, good. I'm not sure what happened.
7: Okay, yeah, no problem. Let's keep going really quick because I wanted to know, as stressful as all of this is there an understanding that kind of it's part of the deal when someone signs up for active duty?
12: It's definitely part of the deal, and it's also something that a service member signs up for, but the family serves alongside that service member, and that's not always something that the family signed up for. It's part of the deal of loving someone in uniform,
7: yeah.
12: And families are used to dealing with that stress, and their heart is big, both for the service member and for our country.
7: Really quick, about 30 seconds, what kind of services do you offer? And actually, how can others help if they feel compelled to help?
12: We advocate for families on Capitol Hill, particularly during stressful times like this. That's very important to make sure that those family voices aren't forgotten. We also have camps for military kids who are dealing with this type of stress. The kids tell us that they really like to be around other kids who understand what it's like to have a parent deployed. We also have support for spouses to help with the financial insecurity issue that I mentioned. So things like scholarships and career support. And there are so many other nonprofits that do wonderful work for military families. So I would say just connect with those and with us.
7: That's Bessa Pincotti of the National Military Family Association. Bessa, thank you very much.
12: Thank you.
7: This is NPR News.
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2: I'm Claire Roth. Ohioans love their libraries. In 2023, we checked out more library materials per capita than people in any other state, averaging 13 items per person. That's according to the data analysis organization, USA Facts. Many Ohio libraries are expanding their reach even further by taking their collections on the road. The Ohio Newsroom's Aaron Gottsacker has more.
14: The truck stopped outside Stony Point Hardware in rural Holmes County isn't loaded with tools or heavy equipment. It's stacked with books.
23: These are easy reader books for new readers, adult, junior.
14: Jim Tadaro has been a librarian on the Holmes County District Public Library's bookmobile for just over a year, driving the volume-toting vehicle to over 100 different stops on a rotating 6-week schedule.
23: We have a lot of stops close to where the Amish live.
14: The bookmobile's Amish patrons didn't want to be recorded because of their faith, but many women I spoke with said it's not possible for them to walk or bike a dozen or so miles down winding rural roads to the closest library. So when the bookmobile comes into town, they stuff their bags with lots of literature, Christian romances, wild westerns, and horse magazines.
1: We average 17, 20,000. I mean, I've seen high as 35,000, and that's far as check-in and check-outs combined.
14: That's on a monthly basis, says Trey Schonauer, the bookmobile manager. The roaming service is so popular, the library recently secured $200,000 to replace a 20-year-old bookmobile that was experiencing major mechanical issues. It's not the only Ohio library investing in its vehicles. According to data from the Institute of Museum and Library Services, the number of bookmobiles in Ohio steadily climbed over the past decade. By 2023, the most recent year with available data, Ohio had more bookmobiles than every other state but Kentucky. But they don't all serve populations where transportation is limited to the horse and buggy. Camille Hart is the outreach services manager for the Dayton Metro Library.
3: People can get around easily, but people tend to stick to their home or their neighborhoods. So if we're able to bridge that gap between where they live and the library, I mean, that's what we're here for.
14: She says the city's bookmobile service has evolved a lot since it started over 100 years ago. Back then, pioneering librarian Electra Doran drove around a Ford truck fitted with bookshelves. Unlike most bookmobile drivers at the time, she didn't stick to the countryside.
3: She wanted to reach neighborhoods and factory workers and those folks that weren't able to get to the main library building.
14: The Dayton Metro Library now runs 5 vehicles, and it just unveiled a new bookmobile last year. It's wheelchair accessible and equipped with Wi-Fi. So is the new bookmobile in Chillicothe and Ross County, which just started running a few years ago in 2022. Outreach manager Ruby Smart says it was needed, especially after the library closed 2 of its branches in local schools. 75% of the bookmobile's checkouts are kid and teen books.
4: We found that really some of the best community places we go are the apartment complexes, and maybe it's a mobile home park or it's like a low-income housing neighborhood, because that is where we have the most people in a small area, and that tends to be where we have the most kids.
14: Ross County's bookmobile is helping fill in the gap, and it doesn't stop with books. They offer internet hotspots, electric power washers, inflatable paddle boards, even ghost hunting kits, enriching people's lives with more than novels and nonfiction. For the Ohio Newsroom, I'm Erin Gottsacker.
2: That's all today from the Ohio Newsroom. We'll talk with you next week.
6: Good morning, I'm Olivia Nguyen at the BBC. A month has passed since Venezuela was struck by twin earthquakes that killed more than 5,000 people. Tens of thousands remain missing. The BBC's Will Grant is there.
24: Every day, more bodies are pulled from the ruins of collapsed apartment blocks, particularly in the worst affected state of La Guaira. With tens of thousands left without permanent shelter, international aid agencies are trying to provide basic support with tents, hot food and clean drinking water. The government of the interim president, Delcy Rodriguez, has distributed the first 200 homes to some of the affected families.
6: The number of people confirmed to have died in a major landslide in southwestern China has risen to 11. Dozens of others are still missing. Stephen McDonnell is in Beijing.
25: A week ago, following torrential mountainside rain, a land collapse poured boulders as big as houses into a town centre. Rescue teams tried using explosives to clear enormous rocks, but said that the large volume of collapsed material, the size of the fallen boulders, the narrow operating space and the instability of the slope have all made the rescue operation extremely difficult.
6: An analysis of more than 100,000 bird songs has found that they are made up from just 8 fundamental types of sound. Scientists concluded that every bird song is a combination of trills, whistles, harmonic stacks, and what are known as chaotic notes. I'm Olivia Nguyen at the BBC in London.
26: And we'll give more international perspective on the day's news later this morning at 9 o'clock on the BBC News Hour, and that's right here on member-supported WOUB Public Media. Thanks for making us a part of your Friday morning, and to all who celebrate a very happy Friday to you. A cloudy day today, high temperatures around 80 degrees, no mention of any rain from the National Weather Service, though. For tonight, mostly cloudy with temperatures between 60 and 65. We'll start tomorrow with some patchy fog around the region that'll burn off and leave us with a sunny day. Tomorrow's highs between 80 and 85. Clear tomorrow night, lows in the lower and mid-60s. And for Sunday, mostly sunny. Might see a few showers and thunderstorms in the afternoon. Look for highs around 85 degrees on Sunday. Right now, we have temperatures pretty close to 60 degrees. A conversation with the New York Times lead newsroom lawyer David McCraw about the Justice Department withdrawing subpoenas it had sent to Times reporters. We'll have that for you in about 7 minutes, so stick around if you can. Programming today is made possible with support from listeners like you and from local underwriters like Stewart's Opera House, presenting Angela Autumn Thursday, August 13th at 7 o'clock at the Snow Fork Event Center. Experience a night of folk music at Snow Fork's Creekside Stage. All are welcome. 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We have a full evening of music coming our way tonight. We'll get things started at 7 o'clock with a trip down to Meigs County for Live from Jorma Kaukonen's Fur Peace Ranch. We're back in the WOUB studios at 8 o'clock, where we'll join Brian Gibson for Crossing Boundaries, and then Music and Conversation continuing at 10 o'clock on the World Cafe. 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
26: 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A few of the stories we're following in the WOUB newsroom this morning. A Vinton County judge has issued another gag order, this time in the case against the grandmother charged with child endangerment. Also, Vinton County's prosecutor has asked county commissioners for additional money to help in that case. Also, Southeast Ohio is celebrating the completion of the Bailey's Trail System, which is now the longest of its kind east of the Mississippi. Those stories and more are at WOUB.org. Now back to Morning Edition.
8: It's Morning Edition from NPR News. I'm Michelle Martin.
7: And I'm A. Martinez. The Justice Department is backtracking under duress. The Trump administration issued subpoenas to New York Times reporters to try to force them to reveal their anonymous sources in a story about President Trump's new Air Force One. The Times accused the White House of trying to intimidate its journalists. On Thursday, federal prosecutors dropped the subpoenas after a judge questioned their actions, judgment, and honesty. NPR's David Folkenflik was in the courtroom.

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1: Good morning. It's 19 minutes after 6 o'clock. 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We are public radio for the curious mind. It is Friday. That means StoryCorps coming our way in just a little bit. When a bomb exploded at the Summer Olympics in Atlanta 3 decades ago, security guard Richard Jewell was named the primary suspect. His friend and attorney reflects on how that changed Jewell's life, and we'll sit in on that conversation in just a few minutes on StoryCorps right here on your NPR station. Let's take a look at the latest weather forecast from the National Weather Service. It'll be a cloudy day today, but we're not expecting any rain. Temperatures around 80 degrees this afternoon. For tonight, it's going to be a clear night. Overnight lows between 60 and 65. Some patchy fog to get the day started tomorrow. Once that burns off, a sunny day. Tomorrow's highs between 80 and 85. Looking ahead to tomorrow night, clear with a low of 65. Sunday, it'll be a sunny day. We might see a few showers move through the region in the afternoon. Look for highs Sunday around 85. And right now we have temperatures in the upper 50s and lower 60s. 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NAMI is now partnering with Washington County. All are welcome.
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1: Good morning. It's 19 minutes after 7 o'clock. 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Let's take a look at the latest weather forecast from the National Weather Service. We'll see quite a few clouds moving through the region today. We're not expecting any rain, though. Temperatures around 80. For tonight, mostly cloudy, lows in the lower and mid-60s. We'll start tomorrow with some patchy fog around the region. That'll burn off and leave us with a sunny sky. Temperatures between 80 and 85. Clear tomorrow night with a low in the lower and mid-60s and sunshine Sunday with a slight chance for afternoon showers and thunderstorms. Sunday's highs close to 85. We have temperatures in the upper 50s and lower 60s around the region. With U.S. troops deployed in the Middle East, Venezuela, and elsewhere for extended periods of time, many military families are struggling.
2: Sometimes it's really difficult. Sometimes you just can cry. And you know she's doing something really important, and it's her job.
1: Coming up, we'll take a closer look at how those deployments are going. We'll check in with Steve Walsh for that in about 15 minutes here on WOUB. 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All are welcome. More information at stewartsoperahouse.org. And One Vote the Musical, now through the 26th at Marietta College, an original musical by Larry Gross and Todd Burge about Marietta's founding and the one vote that shaped the nation. 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We'll catch up on the top stories coming out of the State House on the state of Ohio, and that begins at 8:30 tonight on WOUB-TV, Channel 20.1. 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
1: Good morning. It's 8:19. You're with your NPR station, WOUB, covering our community through news, music, storytelling, and more on the air and online. A very happy Friday to you. And because it's Friday, we've got StoryCorps coming up in just a little bit. When a bomb exploded at the Summer Olympics in Atlanta 30 years ago, security guard Richard Jewell was named the primary suspect. His friend and attorney reflects on how that changed Jewell's life. And we'll sit in on that conversation on StoryCorps in about 5 minutes, so do stick around if you can. Looking at the weather forecast for today, we'll see a lot of clouds moving through the region. We're not expecting any rain today. Temperatures around 80. Tonight, mostly cloudy, lows between 60 and 65. Quite a bit of fog will be lingering about the region tomorrow morning once that burns off a sunny day with temperatures between 80 and 85. And clear tomorrow night with a low in the lower and mid-60s. For Sunday, we're looking at a sunny day, a high of 85, and Monday, partly sunny with temperatures in the mid and upper 80s. 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

0: 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Looking at today's weather forecast, mostly cloudy, a high of 80. Those clouds will stick around tonight, lows between 60 and 65. They should be gone tomorrow. We'll start tomorrow with some patchy fog. Once that lifts, a sunny day, high temperatures between 80 and 85 degrees. Right now, we have temperatures in the upper 60s and lower 70s around the region. We'll join Scott Simon tomorrow morning at 8 o'clock for Weekend Edition. And here's Scott with a preview of tomorrow's show.
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4: It's a Friday News Roundup. I'm Nyla Boodoo. Here with us, Alana Shore, Senior Washington Editor for Semaphore, Wendy Benjaminson, Washington Senior Editor for Bloomberg News, and Taylor Popolars, National Political Reporter at the White House for Spectrum News. As we're talking about the war with Iran, President Trump this week said this.
5: Americans aren't against the war.
4: Well, the numbers say otherwise. Now, even within Trump's base, new polling from Politico looks specifically at MAGA support for the war. Alana, what are we seeing?
6: We're seeing a fade, to be candid, and it's one that's somewhat predictable. You know, Trump's base is, I don't want to say losing patience, but kind of losing the connection to why this re-escalation in Iran makes sense and kind of comports with what the president is trying to do.
4: Wendy, we're also, of course, seeing gas prices go up as the president escalates not just the rhetoric, but the attacks against Iran this week, once again hitting $4 a gallon on average. We've talked a lot about how big a role cost of living plays in waning American support for the war. Is that still the primary driver? What do we know about if U.S. service member deaths and other concerns are also factoring in here?
7: Well, Nyla, I think it is largely still gas prices and the spillover effect from what you, not only the gasoline you put in the car, but the diesel that it takes for the trucks to bring your Amazon packages and everything else, you know, to stores and things like that. So it is the rising prices overall, because that is what is hitting Americans first and foremost in their pocketbooks right now. But as we saw in that political polling, the fade, as Alana called it, from the MAGA base, that was the most fascinating part, is that some 57% of MAGA voters now oppose the war. And I remember that that cohort of voters is largely middle to lower income, often veterans or people who have served in the military or have some connection to it. And the more that the deaths pile up, God forbid that they pile up, but if they do continue to go past, you know, as horrible as it is, 18 is not, you know, a shocking number yet. But as those numbers pile up, and as the administration continues not only to try to dismiss that, the war dead, but also, as we've been talking about, the costs of the war and being cute with the numbers and, you know, not answering questions from Congress, I think that that will all begin to sort of

0: 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It's a new Workday. 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
1: 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Join us for the State of Ohio from our friends at the Ohio State House News Bureau. 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Coming up in just a few moments, we'll tackle the top stories coming from around the world. The International Hour of the Friday News Roundup coming up in just a few minutes here on WOUB. 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
2: A new State Department report blames Cuba for fomenting an anti-American left. Meanwhile, the GOP is pushing the C word hard.
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1: 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News is coming up in 1 minute.
4: President Trump says he's close to a decision on a massive attack on Iran, and the Pentagon downplays strikes on U.S. troops. From WAMU and NPR in Washington, this is 1A. Nyla Boodoo. Today on the International News Roundup, the U.S. signals it's preparing to ramp up military operations against Iran. The Pentagon insists the Strait of Hormuz is open, but shipping is at a crawl and oil is back over $100 a barrel. Are we staring down the next forever war? In Yemen, the Houthis impose a new blockade on another crucial global passage, and a Saudi nuclear deal is in doubt only hours after it was signed. Plus, the cockroach movement grows in India. We round up the news after these headlines.
5: Live from NPR News in Washington, I'm Janine Herbst. President Trump today imposed sweeping new tariffs on 59 countries plus the European Union, and that's drawing criticism from the countries affected, including China, which says trade wars don't serve either side. Jay Carmensen-Brumby has more from Taiwan.
6: China's comments come after the Trump administration imposed tariffs of 12.5% on Chinese goods. Speaking at a press conference, Beijing's Ministry of Foreign Affairs spokesperson said, quote, we oppose all forms of unilateral tariff measures, adding, quote, a tariff war or trade war serves the interests of no one. Washington accuses China of detaining people from the Uyghur ethnic minority group in work camps, a claim Beijing denies. The new tariffs come just as a previous temporary global tariff of 10% expired. Last year, both China and the U.S. engaged in a tit-for-tat trade war that was brought to a close after a meeting between Presidents Trump and Xi Jinping last October. For NPR News, I'm Jan Kramenzen-Brumby in Taipei.
5: A landmark federal nutrition program around for decades will end in a matter of weeks. NPR's Joe Hernandez has more.
7: SNAP-Ed is an offshoot of SNAP, the Supplemental Nutrition Assistance Program. It funds everything from cooking classes to farmers markets in low-income neighborhoods. Nutrition advocates say it's a key public health initiative and are confused about why it was cut as part of the spending and policy package known as the One Big Beautiful Bill. In a statement, White House spokesperson Anna Kelly touts sweeping changes made to SNAP food benefits as a whole, saying the president is strengthening the assistance program for future generations. The Department Department of Agriculture, which oversees the roughly $500 million SNAP Ed program, says it will continue to provide nutrition education through other initiatives. State and local organizations have until the end of September to spend any remaining SNAP Ed money. Joe Hernandez, NPR News.
5: The police chief in Madison, Wisconsin, says the police-involved shooting death of 38-year-old Corey Ruiz will be investigated as a homicide. But John Patterson refused to identify the officer involved. Wisconsin Public Radio's Sarah Lear has more.
8: Here's what Madison police say happened. They responded to a report about a man checking car doors. That man was Corey Ruiz. Ruiz fled from police on a bike. Eventually, they caught up to him and there was a struggle. They say Ruiz pulled a knife. The police used a taser on him. They say it didn't work. And they say at some point, an officer was injured by the knife, and that was the same officer who shot and killed Ruiz. Bystander video appears to show Ruiz on the ground at the time this officer fired what sounded like three shots.
5: Sarah Lear reporting. The officers weren't wearing body cameras because only some of the officers in the Madison Police Department used them. Ruiz's family has retained civil rights attorney Ben Crump to represent them. You're listening to NPR News from Washington.
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1: It's 11:04 on this Friday morning. I'm Chris Riddle with WOUB. The Benton County Prosecutor's Office is asking county commissioners for additional money to help with the cost of the Siders case. William Archer asked for an additional $20,000 at last week's commissioner's meeting. Archer is prosecuting the child endangerment case against Gary Siders Jr., Gary Siders Sr., Elizabeth Siders, and Christina Siders. The four are charged with 16 counts of child endangerment, with Gary Jr. separately also facing four counts of public indecency. The four are accused of keeping 16 children in conditions authorities described as horrific. Archer asked for the funding to aid his office in the prosecution, and because children's services cost could be an additional burden on the county. Archer says the 16 victims are part of a juvenile court case where the state is seeking to take permanent custody of the kids. There's more on the story on our website. After nearly a decade of planning and construction, Southeast Ohio is now home to the longest continuous mountain bike trail system east of the Mississippi River. Community leaders, state officials, and local partners gathered Wednesday to celebrate the completion of the 88-mile Bailey's Trail system in the Athens County village of Chancy. Built across more than 9,000 acres of the Wayne National Forest, the trail system connects three trailheads in Chancy, Bookdale, and York Township. The project transformed land once shaped by the region's coal industry into a destination for mountain biking, hiking, and trail running. The Outdoor Recreation Council of Appalachia, local governments, and the Wayne National Forest partner to develop the trail system. The system is projected to generate millions in annual economic impact for Appalachian Ohio by encouraging new business development. Robert Hunt Brawley, the former executive director of the People's Bank Theater in Marietta, died Sunday from complications from metastasized uveal melanoma. He was 63 years old. He devoted more than two decades to People's Bank Theater, first as development director and later as executive director. A celebration of life will be held at a later date. There's more news on our website and on the WOUB Public Media app. I'm Chris Riddle.

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Thanks for being a part of our day. Looking at the weather forecast for the rest of the day, we'll see plenty of clouds make their way through the region. Temperatures today in the upper 70s and lower 80s. Tonight, cloudy overnight, lows in the lower and mid-60s. And then some patchy fog to get things started tomorrow. That'll give way to a sunny sky. Tomorrow's highs between 80 and 85 degrees. Right now,

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0: Science Friday coming up at 2 on WOUB. 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
4: I'm Nayla Boodoo. Let's get back to 1A's International News Roundup with our panel this Friday, Jack Detch, defense reporter at Politico, Abigail Hauslohner, U.S. Middle East Foreign Affairs correspondent at the Financial Times, and Josh Keating, senior correspondent at Vox. Once again, Kuwait and Bahrain are bearing the brunt of renewed U.S. strikes on Iran. The IRGC has targeted Kuwait close to 1,400 times with missile and drone attacks. That's according to the U.S. Institute for National Security Studies. Kuwait, typically home to around 13,500 U.S. military personnel. Jack, what kind of effect are these attacks having on regional security?
5: Well, these are major logistic hubs for the United States, so it's very difficult to really underplay how significant they are. I mean, Kuwait especially is where the U.S. masses and flows land forces into. With Bahrain, that's the home of the Fifth Fleet, the largest fleet in the region that the U.S. has. So unless the U.S. wants to soak up more air defenses that they're already short on, this threat is pretty concerning for the United States. And it's also concerning because it's, again, kind of a tit for tat. And we've mentioned that dynamic, right? This comes as President Trump has threatened again to seize Karg Island, as he did in the last couple of weeks. Iran, now through its parliament, threatening to launch retaliatory attacks against Kuwait and Bahrain. So you see kind of that tit-for-tat approach, and you see the potential effect, the doubling down effect it could have on the U.S. military's presence in the region.
4: This week, the president reiterated threats against Pickaxe Mountain. Mount Kolong, as it's known in Persian, that's a nuclear site that's under construction and buried deep below the ground. Josh, what do we understand about Pickaxe Mountain and why the president is mentioning it?
6: Well, Israeli intelligence believes that Iran has moved thousands of centrifuges to Pickaxe Mountain. It's a facility. It's very close to the Natanz nuclear enrichment site. They started constructing it around 2020. The thing about Pickaxe Mountain is it's extremely deep underground. The facility may be as much as 100 meters underground. The GBU-57 bunker buster penetrator bombs that the U.S. has used in some of the previous strikes on Iranian facilities, notably in Operation Midnight Hammer last June, that those have a range, that those can go about 60 meters deep. So that gives you an idea of just, you know, how technically difficult it would be to destroy this facility. You know, there's been some speculation they may just destroy the entrances to it to make it more difficult to access, but, you know, it's possible Iran could just excavate those later. So this is a really tough, hardened facility that's going to be very logistically difficult for the U.S. To neutralize.
4: You can join the conversation by emailing 1a@wamu.org. John in Ohio asks, Pete Hegseth testified that our military is destroying Iran's missile factories. But is anyone paying attention to how much Russia is helping Iran? Jack, we have some exclusive reporting from Reuters this week about this. Can you share more?
5: Yeah. So, I mean, we first knew that Russia was supplying intelligence and targeting data to help the Iranian strike radar systems in the Gulf.

0: This is On Point on listener-supported WOUB. Cloudy this afternoon. Temperatures around 80 degrees tonight. A little bit of patchy fog in the early morning. Overnight lows between 60 and 65. That fog will linger about tomorrow morning. Once it leaves, nothing but sunshine overhead and temperatures between 80 and 85 degrees. Right now, we have temperatures in the lower and mid-70s.
1: A new State Department report blames Cuba for fomenting an anti-American left. Meanwhile, the GOP is pushing the C word hard.
2: The barbarians are in the gate. Look, 35 years ago, Republicans and Democrats in Congress were fighting communism on a distant shore. Now it's here.
1: Why communism and why now?

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1: 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Now let's take a look at the weekend weather forecast. For the rest of this afternoon, expect mostly cloudy skies, high around 80 degrees. Moving into tonight, there's a minor 20% chance of showers before 11. With patchy fog rolling in after 4 a.m., it will remain mostly cloudy, low dipping down to 62 degrees. And tomorrow, early morning fog, then mostly cloudy but gradually clearing out, becoming a beautiful sunny day, high near 82.

0: was 26 years ago. We've been speaking with Jeffrey and Andrea McNeil and Caleb Cabell of the Illharmonic Orchestra. Thanks to all of you.
1: Thank you.
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0: The Illharmonic Orchestra's performance schedule continues in cities across the country through October. This performance chat was produced by Brianna Scott with audio engineering by Andy Huther and Tiffany Vera Castro. It was edited by Ashley Brown.
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0: It's All Things Considered from NPR News. I'm Debbie Elliott.
4: And I'm Elsa Chang. The White House recently announced it's ushering in a golden age of science.
0: The Democrats argue it's not the win the administration claims.
7: The victories that you're touting are merely cheap, shiny distractions concealing the nation's crumbling scientific infrastructure.
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8: Live from NPR News in Culver City, California, I'm Dwayne Brown. President Trump's latest round of tariffs is prompting criticism from around the world. The new double-digit levies went into effect today on imports from 60 trading partners. As Esme Nicholson tells us, Trump claims they failed to enforce a ban on goods made with forced labor.
9: European Union Foreign Policy Chief Kaya Kallas has dismissed the US rationale for new tariffs, calling claims that Europe is lax when it comes to forced labour unfounded. Kallas is demanding evidence from the White House to support the allegations. Drawing comparisons between US and EU labour laws, Kallas asserts that we have paid leave and we have very good working conditions. Kallas also called on the US to keep its side of the transatlantic trade deal struck last year. The new tariffs have replaced Trump's temporary 10% global levies, which expired at midnight. For NPR News, I'm Esme Nicholson in Berlin.
8: Ukraine's President Zelensky has hosted right-wing activist and ardent Trump supporter Laura Loomer, who's long been highly critical of Ukraine. Loomer says she's had a change of heart more than 4 years after Russia's full-scale invasion of Ukraine. NPR's Greg Myrie has more from Kyiv.
10: In a social media post, Loomer released a filmed excerpt of her meeting with President Zelensky. She asked how he salvaged relations with President Trump after their televised argument in the White House last year.
11: What happened? Because it seems like the relationship has greatly improved.
12: You are right. The tone has changed. Absolutely.
10: Loomer says Russian propaganda led her to make false claims denouncing Ukraine in the past. But after one of her stops in Ukraine, she said, quote, I have been lied to for years. Trump responded to Loomer's Zelensky interview with his own Truth Social post that said, very good, followed by three exclamation points.
8: You're listening to NPR News.
5: Now these stories from around the state, region, and WOUB newsroom. I'm Robin Barnes. From our regional newsroom, today's top stories include a sudden plea deal and life sentence in a Meigs County murder trial, a former West Virginia band instructor pleading guilty to sexual assault, and the passing of a prominent Mid-Ohio Valley arts leader. In Meigs County Court, 19-year-old Samuel Hochstetler was sentenced to life in prison today after a sudden shift in his legal strategy. Hochstetler withdrew his not guilty plea and pleaded guilty to aggravated murder just days before his trial was scheduled to begin. The charges stem from the March 2025 rape and murder of 28-year-old Rosanna Kissinger, a local school teacher who had moved to the area from Missouri. Neighbors discovered Kissinger's body inside her Rutland home on Dye Road. As part of the plea agreement, the prosecutor's office dismissed additional charges, including kidnapping and strangulation. Hostetler will serve life in prison with the possibility of parole after 25 years. He is also required to register as both a violent offender and a Tier 3 sex offender. Across the river in West Virginia, former volunteer assistant band instructor Chad Fink has pleaded guilty to 2 counts of third-degree sexual assault involving a former female student. According to the criminal complaint, the female victim reported she had relations with Fink at Cabell Midland High School while she was between the ages of 14 and 17, and Fink was in his mid-20s. The victim came forward to law enforcement after spending several years in therapy following the relationship. The Mid-Ohio Valley is mourning the loss of Robert Hunt Brawley, the influential former executive director of the People's Bank Theater in Marietta. Brawley died Sunday from complications of metastasized uveal melanoma at the age of 63. He dedicated more than 2 decades to the historic venue, working closely with bipartisan lawmakers to secure critical grants that successfully transformed the theater into the active performing arts center it is today. A celebration of life will be announced at a later date.

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1: Now let's take a look at the WOUB weather forecast. Tonight, expect mostly cloudy skies, low near 62 degrees under calm winds. Keep an eye out for a slight 20% chance of isolated showers before 11 p.m., followed by some patchy fog developing overnight. The fog will carry over into tomorrow morning, but should clear out before 9 a.m. From there, mostly cloudy skies will gradually give way to a beautiful sunny day, high peaking near 82 degrees. Tomorrow evening looks excellent, mostly clear and calm, low near 62 degrees. Sunday brings another mostly sunny day with a warmer high reaching near 84 degrees, though a light afternoon breeze will bring a minor 20% chance of showers and thunderstorms after 2. Sunday night holds a 30% chance of storms before clearing up for Monday. Monday's high, 87 degrees.

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1: Imagine an iconic piece of paradise. Overrun, one of the most horrific fires in recent history. Everyone flees in terror. Everyone. Except for Randy. Snap's All Systems Down proudly presents

Ventura, please. Those of you who saw us here last year will remember Barry Walsh on the piano, and I don't think he played accordion. If you were here last year, you remember Barry playing in a sling, probably. He was just going for the sympathy vote, I think. No, actually, he had just had some shoulder surgery, and he is now able to pick up an accordion. Well, depends on how you look at that, but...

tiny bit more guitar still, thank you. Or maybe I need new strings. Oh, it's a good thing Yorma's not here, huh? The first two songs I did were off a new album that I've got out. It came out in May. It's called Dancing with the Beast. I wrote it, I started writing it on November 9th, 2016.

This is live from Yorma Kalkinen's Fur Peace Ranch. This concert featuring Gretchen Peters, recorded September 29th, 2018.

0: This is Yorma, and you're listening to Live from the Fur Peace Ranch. Here's some more great songs from Gretchen Peters.
1: I think the whole day of teaching just kind of, there's just about 3 brain cells left up there right now. So, we came here for the first time last year, and I was so honored to be invited by Yorma to do this, to come up here and be a part of this. And of course, we discovered, like everybody else that's come up here, what an incredibly special place it is. Part of the reason, yeah, let's hear it. Really, it's like a wonderful bubble, this place, that I never want to be out of. One of the reasons that I was so moved by Yorma's invitation is because Jefferson Airplane meant everything to me as an 8-year-old kid. I wanted to be Grace Slick. I have a picture of myself as a young hippie girl in Boulder, Colorado, playing an alto recorder, just like Grace's. That Surrealistic Pillow album probably came out, I was probably 8, I think, and I stared at that thing because I knew there was some stuff going on that I wasn't really sure what it was, but I wanted to be a part of it. And so when he reached out to me, it's like your hero reaching out to you. You're just like, what? You're talking to me? Really? Anyway, so when we got the news about Marty Balin yesterday, I thought about this song.

Thank you. We want to bring our brand new friend, and what a great guitar player also, out to play on a couple songs with us. Would you please put it together for Bill Kirchen? He tells me he knows these songs.

Hilton. Wow, what a gas. Oh, man. In my next life, I'm going to play like that. So this record, I didn't plan it this way, but it turned out to be 11 songs that are all in the voices of female characters, from everything from young girls to old women and everything in between. And I've been playing these songs for about 4 months now since the record came out, and it's kind of feels like kind of like being surrounded by sisters, which is a good thing. It's a wonderful feeling. Yeah, let's hear it for sisterhood, eh? Right? So this song, there's always that one song that kind of appears, usually kind of in the middle of the writing process, and it's like a beacon, and it says, this is the way you're going. You're going this way. And the themes start to come together, and they feel like they're coherent all of a sudden. This was that song for me. It was a pretty personal thing, and it was very something that I was very near to my heart that I really wanted to say about what it's like to be a young adolescent girl. And I was sort of amused to read a review that came out kind of recently where the reviewer called it a song about unrequited love. And the boy, he needs to listen again, I think, because the boy really has very little to do with it, with anything. It may be about unrequited love, but it's not between a boy and a girl. You'll figure out what I mean.

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0: Something in the water over at the hotel or something. I'm not...

Thank you guys so much. So I've been teaching these last couple of days, teaching a songwriting workshop, and this song that I want to play for you right now came out of one of these workshops because I assigned my students an assignment that I had never actually done myself, which I think, I don't know how they teach you to teach in teaching school, but I think you're actually supposed to do the work that you assign so that you can, you know, identify with your students, right? I was trying to get the idea across that that the way you get to the universal in a song is through the very, very specific. So to tell a really small little story in a little frame, and I was trying to get them to get very specific. And so I had this idea, just out of the blue, I had this idea to tell them to write a song that takes place during the space of 5 minutes, just to get them to think small. And the second thing that occurred to me was, maybe you better go home and do that yourself, Miss Teacher. And this was the song that came out of it. I thought a lot about what things can you do in 5 minutes. And maybe as an ex-smoker, this was an obvious thing, but cigarette break, right? So. Oh, that's the wrong key. No wonder it doesn't sound right. Yeah, we're off our game tonight. I really like how you said you pulled a Gretchen. Like, I make one mistake and all of a sudden it's a Gretchen, right? Marriage is awesome.

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The concert producer is Vanessa Kaukonen. 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